0: dead.
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0: One Republic, I Ain't Worried. Today FM, soundtrack on your Friday morning. My name is David Hammond. I hope you're good. Ian Dempsey on the way from 6. First though, let's get some Womanizer on the way. Speaking of Ian Dempsey, Britney Spears on the way. That is an absolute joke, by the way. I do apologise for making that joke. Ian Dempsey's not a womanizer. He is happily married to a wonderful woman. But I was just trying to make a joke there. Ian, I'm sorry.
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0: 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This is Today FM, and don't you go anywhere because Ian Dempsey's breakfast show is on the way. He's going to kick off with a bit of Elton John, Dua Lipa, and he's got some Dermot Kennedy in there as well. Stick around.
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2: 6 o'clock, I'm Quisha Conley. A man in his 20s is due in court in Dublin today, charged in connection with the investigation into the stabbing of Cathal Balogun. The 21-year-old student died after an assault on Clarendon Street in Dublin city centre in the early hours of Monday morning. Gardaí say the accused has been charged with assault causing harm. Officers also say significant progress has been made in the investigation and a number of pieces of evidence have been recovered. Ukraine's president has proposed a face-to-face meeting with Russia's president in an open letter taunting Russia over the conflict. Vladimir Zelensky referenced drone strikes, inflation and petrol shortages as evidence of more and more negative consequences for Moscow. He also claimed Russian military losses had become unsustainable, with Vladimir Putin lacking the political capital to maintain support. Russia's leader has again rejected Ukraine's demand for a ceasefire before any talks. The US has so far been unsuccessful in brokering a deal to end the war. And President Donald Trump says, though, he's still hopeful for a peace deal.
3: They're two very good people. They're two very, incredible countries, beautiful countries. They've got to stop. I've been very strong on the fact that they've got to get that over with. But they do. I want them each to make certain compromises. I think they're going to do that.
2: And a meeting of the board of the FAI took place last night to discuss next steps on the Ireland versus Israel Nations League match next year. There have been calls for the game, which is scheduled to take place in October, to be boycotted. The FAI has always stated the game will take place. However, it's believed the talks centred on moving it to a neutral ground. Daniel Lambert, Chief Commercial Officer at Bohemians FC, says the campaign to boycott the match will not go away.
4: If it were to be moved, it wouldn't change anything in terms of the campaign to stop the game. I think that if you need to move a game to a neutral venue, it probably speaks volumes about maybe why the game shouldn't be played at all. The actions that have been taken in terms of, you know, through the FAI in terms of EGMs are the correct and proper and democratic way to voice concern, and they're the kind of methods that I'd be in favour of.
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2: A mix of sunny spells and scattered showers this morning, with rain extending northeastwards to all areas this afternoon and evening, with highs of 12 to 16 degrees.
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8: 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It means that, it's Friday already. 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Welcome along, Ian Dempsey with you until 9 o'clock this morning, 6 to 9 every morning. Elton John and Dua Lipa together.
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13: love. Today FM. It is 7:21. Today is a big day for us. I was just saying this at the top of the hour there. €306,000 in the cash machine this afternoon, and the important word is guaranteed. Okay, somebody's going to win this money today. It's leaving this building. It still could be you. Find out how you can win it just after 8 o'clock this morning.
0: Ian Dempsey
1: 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Today
13: I will give you all the ins and outs, all the details, so stay tuned. 306K guaranteed. Going out of here, this is Ella Henderson and Rudy.

That's called Homewrecker. It's Somber on Today FM. Okay, 7:37 is the time. And we're going to play Waffle this morning. Final chance of the week. And we've got Bernadette standing by in a moment. It's time for us to play the game. It's where we give you the topic. Now, we haven't given the topic out yet, right? So we're going to give the topic out in a moment. And then we have our contestant Bernadette Kennelly on in Kerry. Oh, yep, Kerry again. Brilliant.

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0: What a joy. Maybe my favourite part of the show every day, where we pick a song by an Irish artist and we play it for you from Monday right through to Sunday at lunch every day. This week's choice is Moncrief and Stubborn. He's an artist from Waterford. We know, we love him. Friend of the show, has often performed for us live. And this is his first single since he parted ways with that big label last year. So we're delighted to get behind him and to support this. It is from his new EP, which he released last Friday. It's called Stubborn, and this song is all about the breakdown of a friendship. You can keep up with everything Moncrief is doing online at Moncrief Music on Instagram and on Facebook. Have a listen to this. It's our chosen track of the week, all with thanks to Avonmore. Moncrief, Stubborn on Today FM.

305 checking in for the remix. You know they had that 75 Street Brazil. Well, this year's gonna be called Calle Ocho. Que hola, gata, que hola, omega. And this how we gonna do it. Dale!

What a tune. That is Commissar. Let me show you before that, Grace Not Over Yet on Today FM. How's it going? It is Dec Pierce here. This is Block Rock and Beats, and I have loads of tunes lined up for the rest of the night. We got Four Strings, Take Me Away coming up. I've had requests for tunes from Scooter, which I'm going to get to later on. A massive number one from Snap, Rhythm as a Dancer, to play for you later on this hour as well. And this is Usura, Open Your Mind on Today FM.

Scooter, End of the Summer on Today FM. This is Block Rockin' Beats with Dec Pierce. Before that, I played a number one from 1992. It was huge, the summer of 1992 as well. Snap Rhythm is a Dancer. Welcome to Block Rockin' Beats. I've got loads of tunes to play for you. Lots of requests for Yomanda Synth and Strings, Underworld on the way as well. And this is Eric Pride's

so nice to be here at the weekend. I love doing this show so much, picking out a couple of tracks, getting requests from you as well. And those requests come in all during the week as well. If you want to get in touch anytime you like, even if it's to try and get the name of a track, I get lots of messages about that. People singing down DMs to me looking for the names of tunes. It's at Dec Pierce on Instagram. Robin S. Show Me Love. We kicked off the hour with Pete Heller's Big Love. And this is one of my favorite tracks of all time. Reminding me of Ibiza. This is Café Del Mar, Energy 52.

Moby on Today FM. It's Block Rock and Beats with Dec Pierce. Don't forget, Steve K is going to keep your Friday night party going after 10 o'clock with Today FM 80s. But I've got a couple of more tracks that I would like to play for you tonight. This is Tua Visa. Oh la la la. Oh la la la.

0: 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You're either young at heart, I mean, really, if you listen to this show, or else you're just young. Hang on, we got an emergency. Call a doctor.
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rock set on Today FM 80s. Always so much fun to get these songs on the radio every Friday night. And these boys headlining Forest Fest in County Leash on Sunday, July 26th. It's madness.

it's just so good. Aha, Take On Me on Today FM 80s. Now this, the tail end of the 80s. Thankfully, she released it in 1989. Otherwise, well, I wouldn't be playing it. Donna Summer, this time I know it's for real. Today.

0: That is still a great, great track. You've lots of stories from growing up. You have a friend, Davey, who used to take music from or be gifted when he was done with them.
1: Yeah, so I guess when I first started getting into music, I had a friend, Davey, from Lurgan in up north where I grew up, and he sort of helped me with my musical education, and he would record tapes, you know, home taping is killing music. But yeah, he would do...
0: And charge you for it.
1: And charge me for it, yeah, the tight bit. So a double-edged blessing, but still, yeah.
0: Yeah, but he gave you stuff like Visage albums and Depeche Mode.
1: Again, gave wouldn't be quite correct. He sold me some of his kind of records that he was no longer had a passion for. But, you know, to be fair, yeah, he did sort of introduce me to having a record collection of my own.
0: And very 80s stuff, cool, everything but the girl and the Blue Nile and things like that.
1: To be fair, it was the 80s, Matt.
0: Yes.
1: But yeah, there was another friend, Paul McAdam, who I think moved over to Manchester and got involved in the music scene. And he genuinely kind of introduced me to bands that I hadn't heard of, like Everything But the Girl, the Pogues, who had just started out, and the Blue Nile, who I absolutely love. And if you're listening to this,
0: the Blue Nile
1: Paul,
0: albums are still worth listening to.
1: And
0: Paul Walk Across the Rooftops is still a brilliant
1: album. And Paul Buchanan's solo album, absolutely fabulous as well. I think I might still have one of Paul's 12 inches. So if you're listening, Paul, you can have it back.
0: Favourite album, though, you've gone for the Pogues, If I Should Fall From Grace With God. Why have you picked this one?
1: You know, I just think it's a magnificent album. McGowan is... a brilliant songwriter. The Pogues were a brilliant band. I think I was probably at university in St Andrews when that came out. And, you know, to me, it kind of was like it kind of brought traditional music kicking and screaming into the modern era. It was a bit of punk, a bit of trad, bit of rock, whatever. I saw them live. I did French and German at college. I was in Berlin. It's part of my kind of German studies, and I saw them in a place called the Waldbühne, which is a stage in the middle of the woods, and this was in the summer of 89, just before the wall came down, and they played the Star of the County Down as a cover near Bambridge Town, the County Down, which is where I'm from, so I kind of felt as if they were singing that one just for me. But I saw them loads of times in London at the London Fla, the Finsbury Fla in Finsbury Park, and like, to me, they just kind of epitomise something about the kind of London Irish. They're as much a London band as an Irish band. And I just love their kind of energy and, you know, the politics and the passion. Like, songs like, you know, Rainy Night in Soho, whatever. Like, it kind of was the backdrop to, you know, my life in London.
0: Well, from the album, If I Should Fall From Grace With God, here is the Pogues with the Dubliners and the Irish Rover.

0: insane amount of money. And, you know, the two big benefits contained in the Sale of Alcohol Bill is that they include an annual late bar permit, so you get one license every September to do you for the year, and it provides for a new nightclub permit that would allow nightclubs go a number of hours later. We think the closing time should be 4:30, and that gives a sequence that traditional bars close at 12:30 a.m, late bars at 2:30 a.m, and nightclubs at 4:30 a.m. We think that, you know, because there is correctly, which we support, a high degree of conditions around nightclub permits, that there'll be a relatively small number of nightclubs, and there will be a big onus on them to manage that late business properly.
1: Would the Gardaí be able to manage all of that, having people out in the streets in numbers till 4:30 or 5 a.m. in the morning?
0: Well, we think the benefit of sequential closing, having the main ordinary bars closing at 12:30, late bars at 2:30, and then the nightclubs at 4:30, actually, you know, sequences the crowds. It would reduce pressure on public transport, reduce pressure on taxis, reduce pressure on fast food outlets, and allows the crowds to stream out on a kind of a longer term basis. It also must be remembered, Matt, and it's always forgotten in these debates, that alcohol consumption is coming down and down steadily. It fell another 2% last year. We're now on a per capita basis drinking a third less alcohol than 20 years ago. Young people in particular are drinking much more moderately, and that, you know, I think means that we're mature enough as a society now to have nightclubs going to 4:30.
1: Might that not also suggest, though, Donald, that we don't actually need it, that the demand isn't actually there for it? And given that we have so few nightclubs compared to previous generations, it seems to be on the basis that the younger people in particular don't want that opportunity available to them in the volumes that previous generations did.
0: Well, that flies in the face of our research, where 8 out of 10 customers aged between 18 and 34 want later trading. The results also show that they believe European cities across the EU have better nightlife because of later trading. We hear from our customers a lot about them travelling to nightclubs on the continent for big weekends away. And I think what we're seeing in terms of how consumers are socialising, that people are going out less early in the week, for sure, but at the weekends they're out and out for the night. And for some of them, an option to go on after late bars is what they're seeking. We hear from our customers all the time at the doors as they leave, where are they heading to next? You know, whose gaff are they going to? Whose house? Whose apartment? They're looking to continue their socialising later. And we think a modern capital city like Dublin should have a nightclub option, you know, recognising it'll be a relatively small number of businesses. Nobody wants every bar in Dublin to turn into a nightclub. These will be big, well-resourced, well-managed businesses with high levels of security to offer late trading, late socialising to those that want it.
1: Stay on the line, Donald. Hazel Chu, as Deputy Leader of the Green Party, but also as a councillor in Dublin City Council, what do you make of Donald's idea?
2: I think it's a good idea, and it's not new research. Like, I know LVA had commissioned a report on it, but the Give Us the Night group have been working on it for a number of years, and last year had a very comprehensive report on the fall of nightclub and dance floors. So of January 2025, there was only 83, whereas in 2000, there was 522 dance places in spaces in the capital. And you got to ask, beg the question of where is it going? So you said there, Matt, is it because demand's not there? Demand is absolutely there. But unfortunately, due to rates, due to how business models work, this is where, and also special exemption orders that Donald had mentioned, and the cost of them, it's meant that these dance spaces across the country has had to fold. And what you are left then is no nighttime economy. So despite proposals 5 years ago from a nighttime economy task force, which I was on myself, that we needed a nighttime economy, that we needed to make sure each of our cities have nighttime advisors in place, which we put in, and transport in place, which we funded at the time. this government hasn't done anything more to it, and we need them to change the licensing laws. We need them to increase transport, and we need them to make the cities safer at nighttime by increasing footfall and having a nighttime economy. So I completely welcome the idea of the research, because at the end of the day, these results have been provided time and time again over the years by different groups like Give Us the Night, like the Nighttime Economy Task Force, like the Nightmare in Dublin City himself as well.
1: But yes, Hazel, the last government, not this government, the last one, which the Greens were part of, had the Sale of Alcohol Bill in 2022, which proposed that nightclubs would be able to stay open until 6 a.m, that late bars would remain at 2 through 30 a.m, excuse me, and pubs would remain at 12:30 a.m. but be allowed to open at 10:30 a.m. on Sundays. Never progressed. You had the legislation and you didn't bring it through the Oireachtas.
2: We did. We did. I was on that committee, man. And we had many arguments with representatives of justice there who had said, yeah, we will be progressing this bill. We will be progressing this. And then when it came to it, we ourselves as a party pushed for it and the others didn't. And this came the problem that this government now will not be pushing forward and has not been pushing forward on it. And that's a shame, because you are talking about an industry that does need support there, and it does provide for community for younger people as well as older people as well. I have plenty of people that say to me, hey, wouldn't it be great back in the 90s where we actually have those dance spaces? It's not just about alcohol, it's about dance and music being culture, being seen as culture, and dance floors being seen as culture, which we need to recognise that other European countries recognise and we don't.
1: Is there not another problem as well, Hazel, though, that if you were to do this, you'd have to have an enormous amount of additional public transport available, that what has been put in relation to buses is very limited. The likes of the Lewis and the Dart don't run after midnight. Can you have one without the other?
2: No, you can't. And you absolutely should have one with the other as well. And your point of having Nightlight public transport service was one of the essential components and recommendations of the Nighttime Economy Task Force. I was on that subgroup and we were very clear we needed 24-hour buses and we needed Nightlight bus. So the stats that I have for you is that during our time, you mentioned us in government, during our time in government, we were the ones who delivered 8 additional 24-hour bus routes with 5 additional planned and funded. This government has funded for none. So since this government has been in place, there has been no additional funding for Nightlight additional buses or 24-hour services or night links. And that is a problem, because if you don't have public transport provided for people and for workers, it won't allow for a nighttime economy. So we need to have the public transport issues sorted as well. And one of the key things this government can do is start funding for public transport properly.
1: Okay, just to finish with you, Donal O'Keefe of the Licensed Vintners Association, what's ever happened to Fianna Fáil and Fine Gael that they no longer seem to be willing to do what the pub industry is looking for?
0: Not sure, Matt, if that was ever the case, but I suppose we are heartened by the fact that the Sale of Alcohol Bill is in the programme for government, and we are going to re-engage now with the Minister for Justice and with the political parties in the government side to try and push this bill forward. It's long overdue. Most of the groundwork has been done. There was a publication of the general scheme of the bill a couple of years ago. A public consultation was completed. There was pre-legislative scrutiny by the Oireachtas Justice Committee. We understand that the bill has been substantially drafted. So now we think it just needs a final impetus to push it over the line to enact it for the benefit of the citizens of the country and for the trade.
1: Right, Donal O'Keefe from the Licensed Vintners Association, Hazel Chu, Deputy Leader of the Green Party and Dublin City Councillor. Thank you both very much.
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8: 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Broken femur and tibia, right leg. Cause of death, drink driving.
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